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La Donna Immobile from Rigoletto by Giuseppe Verdi, Eric Kunzel and the Cincinnati Pops here on Classical 89.5. 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Overnight options. 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Coming up at 6 o'clock, Matt Rogers is along with Real Music. Right now, music of Henry Purcell, who composed music covering a wide field in his short 36-year lifespan. The church, the stage, the court, and private entertainment. Here's incidental music from The Gordian Knot Untied by Henry Purcell. It's played by the Chamber Orchestra of Hartford on KBOC.

Incidental music by Henry Purcell from The Gordian Knot Untied, the Chamber Orchestra of Hartford, conducted there by Fritz Mahler. 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Right now, The Birds by Ottorino Respighi. Here's the Orpheus Chamber Orchestra on Classical KBOC.

0: The Birds by Ottorino Respighi. We heard the Orpheus Chamber Orchestra here on Classical K-Pop. Greg Kostraba, thanks for tuning in on this Saturday afternoon. I'm filling in for Tyler Klein, and it's great sharing this classical music with you. We've got a piano sonata by Beethoven coming up next from a recent release. 6 o'clock this evening, be sure to join us for Matt Rogers and Real Music.
1: 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Yet as old as the instrument is, it still turns up in modern movie scores. Hear why the pipe organ is the king of instruments, even on the big screen. Next time on Real Music. 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
0: 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David Korovar teaches piano at the University of Colorado at Boulder, and he has a new release of all of Beethoven's piano sonatas on the Prospero Records label. From that box set, here's Beethoven's Piano Sonata No. 27, David Korovar on 89.5 KBOX.

Pianist David Korovar with Ludwig van Beethoven's Piano Sonata No. 27. Agrah Kuzdraba, thanks for joining me this afternoon for great classical music. It's been a treat filling in for Tyler Klein. Coming up next at 6 o'clock, it's Matt Rogers and Real Music. Piano professor at ASU Cathal Breslin has a new release. It's a solo album called Stories and Soundscapes. Contains the complete ballades of Frédéric Chopin and works by Irish composers. KBOX Michael Keelan talked with Breslin, and you can hear that conversation on First Take. 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

Next on Real Music. We can trace the origins of the pipe organ back as far as the 3rd century BC, yet as old as the instrument is, it still turns up in modern movie scores. Hear why the pipe organ is the king of instruments, even on the big screen, ahead on Real Music.

The Overture to the Fall of the Roman Empire, Dmitri Tiomkin conducting his original score from the movie. This is Real Music, the Pipe Organ and Film. I'm Matt Rogers. The organ is among the oldest instruments still used in classical music, more than 2,000 years old. Yet film composers frequently incorporate the king of instruments into very modern music. The climax of Tim Burton's Batman takes place in an old abandoned cathedral, and composer Danny Elfman throws the organ into the mix, keeping it somewhat in the background, as if we're hearing echoes from the distant past, when a congregation still filled the pews.

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0: Up the Cathedral from Danny Elfman's Batman. Shirley Walker conducted the original motion picture soundtrack. Coming up on Real Music, one composer, two very different scores, both featuring the pipe organ.
1: Golden, pure, creamery butter, rich, flavorful, satisfying. That's what it takes for the finest buttered popcorn, and that's what we use. See for yourself why there's no Showtime treat to equal the crisp, delicious flavor of hot popcorn that's bathed in real, melted butter. It's at the concession stand now.

Jerry Goldsmith's main theme from the 1970 biographical epic Patton, starring George C. Scott as George S. Patton. Goldsmith has more than once turned to the pipe organ to add a sense of grandeur to his compositions, and while the organ is an ancient instrument, it's very effective in futuristic films. In Star Trek: The Motion Picture, the pipe organ gives us a sense of the vastness and mysterious nature of the alien cloud threatening Earth. As with the music from Patton, the pipe organ in Star Trek is subtle, undergirding the rest of the instruments.

Jerry Goldsmith proving that the ancient pipe organ still works in the 23rd century. The original soundtrack from Star Trek: The Motion Picture. I'm Matt Rogers. This is Real Music, the pipe organ in film. Jerry Goldsmith wrote one of the more avant-garde scores for the original Planet of the Apes movie. It was so distinctive that any composer would have struggled to follow him in composing for the Planet sequels. That unenviable task fell to Leonard Rosenman, who, interestingly, would later also follow Goldsmith in writing music for a Star Trek film. Beneath the Planet of the Apes, next.

Yikes. In Beneath the Planet of the Apes, the protagonist Brent enters the remains of New York's St. Patrick's Cathedral. He finds telepathic humans worshiping an ancient atomic bomb from Earth's distant past. They're in a cathedral. They're worshiping. You gotta have a pipe organ.

From Beneath the Planet of the Apes, that was Hail the Bomb, with chorus and pipe organ front and center. Leonard Rosenman composed and conducted the original motion picture soundtrack. And while we're on the topic of apes, we can't leave out that most famous of apes, King Kong. He's been a Hollywood fascination since filmmaker Marion Cooper conceived of Kong in 1933. For the 1976 remake starring Jeff Bridges and Jessica Lange, John Barry provided the

0: The Opening and Arrival on the Island, from John Barry's score to the 1976 remake of King Kong. This is Real Music, and after a very quick break, we'll head beneath the surface of the Earth once again for music from Bernard Herrmann.
1: It's intermission time. Time for that stretch you've been wanting. And best of all, time to take your pick from that scrumptious array of tasty treats waiting for you at the snack bar, where the popcorn's popping, the cold drinks are sparkling, the hot dogs are sizzling, the coffee is steaming, and a luscious treasure of your favorite ice cream flavors as you like it served. And so much more to tempt any taste is waiting for you now at the snack bar. You'll be notified in plenty of time when the next show is about to begin.

0: 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Stay tuned after it for Arizona Encore and then this evening's classical music. We'll hear Mozart's Symphony No. 21, the Leonora Overture No. 2 by Beethoven, and Mendelssohn's Second Piano Concerto. 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

the main title to the 1959 film Journey to the Center of the Earth, starring James Mason. About the music, composer Bernard Herrmann wrote, "I decided to evoke the mood and feeling of inner earth by using only instruments played in low registers, eliminating all strings. I utilized an orchestra of woodwinds and brass with a large percussion section and many harps. But the truly unique feature of this score is the inclusion of 5 organs, 1 large cathedral, and 4 electronic. These organs were used to suggest ascent and descent, as well as the mystery of Atlantis."

0: Bernard Herrmann conducting the National Philharmonic and his music from Journey to the Center of the Earth. In a moment, another Jules Verne tale starring James Mason, brought to the big screen with music for the King of Instruments.
1: If you're mighty thirsty for something mighty good, our hot chocolate's just the drink. It's a beverage and a food. Get hot chocolate and see just how good a drink can be.

20,000 Leagues Under the Sea, starring James Mason as the troubled Captain Nemo, who works out his angst at the pipe organ. Paul J. Smith composed the score. I'm Matt Rogers. This is Real Music. 20,000 Leagues, released in 1954 at a time when the pipe organ was more prominent in our culture. But even the biggest film composers today continue to feature the organ. In 2014, Hans Zimmer used the King of Instruments to communicate the mysterious nature of time.

from Hans Zimmer's score to the 2014 film Interstellar. Roger Sayer played the organ at Temple Church in London for the original soundtrack recording. Since the pipe organ is one of the oldest instruments still used in Western classical music, it makes sense to feature it in a movie about our oldest ancestors and humanity's earliest artistic efforts. Werner Herzog's 2011 documentary Cave of Forgotten Dreams explores a cave in southern France that contains some of the oldest and best-preserved figurative cave wall paintings in the world, some of them more than 30,000 years old. Ironically, the film features a thoroughly modern classical score, despite the movie's ancient subject matter and the composer's use of the pipe organ. You'll hear harsh scratchings of strings and off-key whistles from flutes that sound as though they could be humanity's first attempts at making music. Selections from Ernst Reisinger's score to Cave of Forgotten Dreams.

Ernst Reisiger's truly original score from Cave of Forgotten Dreams, a fascinating documentary about the oldest known cave paintings in the world. And that'll do it for this edition of Real Music, the pipe organ in film. If you enjoyed the program, I hope you'll get in touch and share your thoughts. 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I'm Matt Rogers. Join me next time for more Real Music.

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1: Real Music on KBOC, KBAQ, Phoenix, and HD is brought to you in part by Leadership Society members Michael and Deborah Elliott, proud sponsors of classical music here in the Valley. 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
2: This is Take Note. I'm Avery Scott. We're taking history by the tempo. In Japan, May 5th is Children's Day, also known as Kodomo no Hi. The holiday, which honors the happiness and personalities of children, has its origins in the medieval period, but it was formally designated an official holiday by Japan's government in 1948. The most recognizable tradition associated with Children's Day is the display of koinobori, colorful wind socks in the shape of carp. With one koinobori representing each member of a family, the streamers symbolize strength, resilience, and the hope for children to grow strong and healthy. The flying of koinobori is often accompanied by the koinobori song, which was originally published in 1932. While the song's composer remains unknown, its lyrics, which describe koinobori fluttering in the wind above a family's home, are usually attributed to Miyako Kondo. Take Note is a production of Classical Arizona PBS, a service of Arizona State University.
3: The following is a presentation of Classical Arizona PBS, a part of Arizona State University.

Between the political and musical powerhouses of Germany and Russia sits the nation of Poland. It has a proud and complex history that has shaped its classical composers and performers. I'm Michael Keelan, and you're listening to Arizona Encore, showcasing Arizona's premier performances. In this program of music from composers of Polish heritage, it becomes evident how artistically rich the region is, despite its struggles over the centuries. For many listeners, Frédéric Chopin is the first name that comes to mind in Polish classical music, and for good reason. He took the rhythms of folk dances as a basis for much of his output, which almost exclusively features the piano. Based in Paris most of his career, he retained sympathy for his Polish homeland and his people's desire to be free of Russian domination in the mid-19th century. Chopin loved the singing voice and wrote songs on Polish poems by his contemporaries, but didn't intend for them to be published. After his early death, Franz Liszt, Chopin's rival but also admirer, took six of the songs and made them into piano solos. Here is one of the best known, The Maiden's Wish, played by Ina Falix at the Flagstaff Piano Festival.

A short song by Chopin as an appetizer for two of his concert works next. Not all of Chopin's music has an overtly Polish flair to it. He was deeply in tune with the classical traditions of previous generations, which included the rise of the musical genre known as the scherzo, or joke. One such movement appears in many examples of Haydn or Beethoven's chamber music. But Chopin kept the brisk pace and triple meter while making the mood much more serious. Three out of Chopin's four standalone scherzi are in minor keys, and this third one in C-sharp minor sometimes adopts the tone of a noble chorale. Here is pianist Soen Lee at age 16, a prize winner in the 11th Yamaha Senior USASU International Piano Competition.

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A musical postcard from a remote Spanish island where the composer Frédéric Chopin had gone with his partner, the writer Georges Sand. They stayed in a monastery where a small upright piano had to be delivered for Chopin to write this scherzo. It remains there today. One more piece by Chopin figures on this Polish program of Arizona Encore. It's the composer's third ballade. Traditionally, a ballad has a verbal narrative, but Chopin wrote four of them for solo piano, an unprecedented notion. This is one of the more lyrical ones, the ballade number 3. Michel Kahn plays during the Flagstaff Piano Festival.

The third of the Ballades for piano by Frédéric Chopin. Those works were particularly influential on future composers who took up the innovation, like Brahms and Fauré. In the poetic spirit of a ballad, let's jump forward in time now to a lyric sung by True Concord, the Tucson-based ensemble with both vocal and instrumental performers. They have awarded prizes in the name of composer Stephen Paulus for several years, and the 2018 winner was Polish-American composer Martin Sedek. That year, the competition marked the centenary of the end of World War I, and the poetry came from an American veteran and casualty of that conflict, Alan Seeger. It's titled The Host and is sung here with two cello parts. Eric Holton leading True Concord in a setting by Martin Sedek on Arizona Encore.

0: A meditation on the sacrifice of veterans in the words of an American poet, with music provided by Martin Sedek. He has a particular affinity for choral works and conducts vocal ensembles besides composing. When Arizona Encore continues, the keyboard heirs to Chopin and a landmark Polish composer of the 20th century.
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0: 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I'm Michael Keelan. The blazing star of Chopin was a beacon for keyboard players of Polish heritage for long after his lifetime. Ignaz Paderewski was perhaps the highest profile of those, and was even Prime Minister of Poland. Yet he himself said that among the disciples of Chopin, Moritz Moszkowski best understood how to write for piano. Let's hear one of Moszkowski's miniatures, a scherzo valse, played by a young pianist, Oleksandr Fedyurko. He was only 14 at the time of his prize-winning performance for the 11th Yamaha Junior USASU International Piano Competition.

A composer who was tremendously popular at the end of the 19th century, Moritz Moszkowski. The young musician we heard has a successful older brother who is also a pianist, Roman Fedyorko, and he chose a later follower of Chopin for his program at ASU's Katzen Concert Hall. This kaleidoscope, as it's called, comes from Josef Hoffmann. Starting as an astonishing child prodigy in science as well as music, Hoffmann became an early director of the Curtis Institute of Music in Philadelphia. 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

The winner of the 11th Busendorfer USASU International Piano Competition, Roman Fedyurko of Ukraine. He played the last of a set of four character sketches by the Polish-born Josef Hoffmann. That master pianist made many recordings, including most of the same works we've heard on this program. His taste was fundamentally of the Romantic era, although he lived until 1957. By that time, our next composer was writing pieces that would have seemed completely alien to Hoffmann. Grażyna Bacewicz is Poland's most successful female historical composer, one who received extensive international recognition during her life. She too was a pianist, though the violin was her primary instrument, and her knowledge of string techniques is clear in her seven quartets. Poland was under Soviet domination in the mid-20th century, with all the artistic restrictions that entailed. With the lessening of oppression, she encouraged dialogue with the West, contributing to a major flowering of modernist music in Poland. She did not consider herself avant-garde, saying, "True novelties will come from the young and not from me." However, in this string quartet number 6 from 1960, we hear an uncompromising soundscape. The Borromeo Quartet plays Bacewicz from a concert at Katzen Concert Hall.

0: A string quartet in the traditional four movements, but using mid-20th century styles. The composer, Grazina Batsevich, admitted her doubts about the quartet privately, saying she had never had such trouble with the composition and feared it would amount to nothing. But the commitment from today's groups like the Borromeo Quartet leaves no doubt as to the boldness of the composer's efforts at a time when women were still a rarity in classical composing. I'm Michael Keelan, and Arizona Encore is a production of Classical Arizona PBS. Please join us again next week for more of your favorite performances from across the state.
1: 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Good evening. I'm your host, Duart Martin. I hope your weekend is going well. I'd like to send out a big thank you to all our new members who joined us during our very short new member drive this week. 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And thanks. Well, we have music for pretty much everyone tonight. We have beautiful work for oboe by Wolf Ferrari, one of Mendelssohn's flashy piano concertos, and we start off with a symphony by Mozart, his Symphony No. 21. From Amsterdam Baroque Orchestra, Tone Koopman conducts.

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A portion of every ticket supports the state, like protecting wildlife through the Arizona Game and Fish Heritage Fund. 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Love the play.

The Symphony No. 21 by Mozart, played by the Amsterdam Baroque Orchestra, conducted by Toon Koopman. And Ballet Arizona's latest production is set to Mozart's Clarinet Concerto. That performance is on Wednesday night at 8 o'clock. Ballet Arizona will be dancing outdoors beginning at sunset at Desert Botanical Garden. 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Emanuel Wolf-Ferrari, his name is half German, half Italian. That's because his mom was Italian, hence the Ferrari. His dad was German. That's where the Wolf comes from. The composer was born in Venice and studied in both Rome and Munich, and he was known mostly for his comic operas at the early 20th century. But he was able to also explore a more German aspect of his talent in a number of instrumental works. And we're going to hear his Idilio Concertino, which is sort of a mini oboe concerto. It's played by oboist Andrea Tenaglia with the Rome Symphony Orchestra, conducted by Francesco Lavecchia.

The Idillio Concertino by Wolf Ferrari, oboist Andrea Tenaglia, the Rome Symphony Orchestra, and conductor Francesco Lavecchia. 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

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Mendelssohn played the piano throughout his life. He was also a teacher, and he was a friend of Queen Victoria's. Whenever he went over to England, he'd go to Windsor Castle and sit down at the piano with Queen Victoria. They'd play a couple of duets. Mendelssohn was her favourite composer. And here, Mendelssohn's first piano concerto is played by Canadian soloist Jan Lasicki with the Orpheus Chamber Orchestra.

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Mendelssohn's Piano Concerto No. 1, played by Canadian soloist Jan Lesicki with the Orpheus Chamber Orchestra. Well, the North Valley Symphony is giving a concert next weekend with works by 20th century American composers on the program: Leonard Bernstein, Florence Price, Samuel Barber, and George Gershwin. The North Valley Symphony will begin at 7 o'clock next Saturday evening. Their concert is at North Canyon High School, which is up at Union Hills and 17th Street.

0: Chamber music by Toshi with that sextet in B-flat major, the Freiburg Baroque Orchestra, conducted by Gottfried von der Goltz. Well, we have our first take at getting you in on the latest recordings, and KBOX's Michael Keelan interviewed Cathal Breslin about his latest recording. He teaches piano at ASU, and the recording features the ballades by Chopin and some nocturnes by John Field, as well as electronic works by Irish contemporary composer Linda Buckley. 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
1: One of the great musical moms was Anna Magdalena Bach. She was a singer who married Johann Sebastian Bach after his first wife died. And she not only raised the four surviving children from his first marriage, she had 13 more children with him. You'll hear some of the music Bach gave as a gift to his beloved wife, the supermom. It's on Sunday Baroque this Mother's Day weekend. 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

The ensemble Caprice, conducted by Matthias Maut, with the Fugue No. 7 by Shostakovich. Do you know someone who loves to read but has trouble seeing the print or holding the magazine? 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It's all right there, so you miss nothing in the reading. Newspapers, magazines, books, all free, and you can find out more at sunsounds.org. Well, coming up next, a composer who became blind late in life, Handel. He wrote the coronation music for King George II back in 1727, and it's been sung at every coronation since then for the anointing part of the ceremony of the coronation, including, most recently, King Charles III.

the Monteverdi Choir with the orchestra conducted by John Elliott Gardner, and Zadok the Priest, the coronation anthem, one of four, by Handel. Well, we have our North Valley Chorale getting ready for a concert next weekend. Next Saturday evening, the North Valley Chorale will be singing John Rutter's Gloria in concert. That starts at 7 o'clock on the 16th, and that's at Camelback Bible Church, 39th Street and Stanford Drive, just south of Lincoln. We're going to be listening next to a recording made by the conductor Gianandrea Noseda. The Italian conductor was born in 1964, but he didn't even study conducting until he was nearly 30 years old. Well, it turned out he's a natural, and he won his very first competition in Spain, and that got him headhunted by orchestras all over, from Rotterdam and Zurich to Pittsburgh, Manchester, London, and of course his home country in Turin in Italy. He led the oldest symphony orchestra in London in our next recording, the London Symphony Orchestra, and they're self-governing, which means they actually get to invite whoever they want to conduct them. And you've heard them if you've watched any of the Star Wars films. The London Symphony Orchestra has recorded more than 200 different soundtracks for movies. They're real pros at that. Here, the team, the London Symphony Orchestra, with Gianandrea Noseda conducting, play Tchaikovsky's Symphony No. 5.

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Tchaikovsky's Symphony No. 5, the London Symphony Orchestra, and conductor Gianandrea Noseda. 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

A violin concerto in B-flat major by Vivaldi, played by the Venice Baroque Orchestra, conducted by Andrea Marcone, with soloist Giuliano Carmignola. Well, May is Asian American and Pacific Islander Heritage Month. 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

Chopin's Scherzo No. 2, played by pianist Seongjin Cho. We have chamber music next weekend in Sedona with romantic works on the program, the Zigeunerweisen by Sarasate and the Piano Quartet No. 1 by Brahms. That chamber music concert begins at 7 o'clock next Saturday at the Jewish Community Center in Sedona. 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Well, earlier this evening we heard a coronation anthem sung traditionally at British coronations in Westminster Abbey. We also heard a piano concerto by Mendelssohn, who was a favourite of Queen Victoria's and often played on the piano at Windsor Castle. Here's another composer who also got to perform at Windsor Castle before Queen Victoria, Offenbach. He was born in 1819 and he went to music school in Paris in 1833, but he actually dropped out. He wanted to make it on his own as a cello virtuoso, and he ended up staying in Paris, living there, rather like Chopin had, quite by accident. Well, for many years, Offenbach toured with his cello. He was so good at playing the cello, he even wrote an andante to show off his skill, and we'll hear it next with the Bournemouth Symphony Orchestra, conducted by Antonio de Almeida and cellist Ofra Hanoi.

Cellist Ofra Hanoi playing that Andante by Offenbach with the Bournemouth Symphony Orchestra, conducted by Antonio de Almeida. KBOC is your connection to the vibrant art scene going on right here at home in the Valley. We've had some of the area's finest classical musicians come into the studio and play for us and be interviewed, including the Helios Renaissance Ensemble and the Mill Avenue Chamber Players. 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It's all at kbok.org, Performance Studio. Beethoven was notoriously picky about the music that he sent out into the world with his name on it. Take the Leonore Overture, for example. He started it composed for his opera Fidelio, but it seemed as if he wasn't satisfied not once, twice, three, four times. We're going to be listening to his second stab at Leonore Overture next, played by the German Chamber Philharmonic of Bremen.

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Stravinsky's Pulcinella Suite, the Orpheus Chamber Orchestra. 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Well, it was a great honour for our next composer to be buried in the Roman Pantheon back in 1713. It was built in 27 BC and it still holds the record for being the largest unreinforced concrete dome in the world. It's also still in use as a Catholic church, and Corelli was the outstanding violinist in the generation before Bach. Here is one of his concerto grossos with the Philharmonia Baroque Orchestra.

Concerto Grosso in B-flat major by Corelli, Nicholas McGeegan led the Philharmonia Baroque Orchestra. I'm your host, Duart Martin, and I hope you have a wonderful rest of the evening. Tyler Klein has your midnight snack coming along in less than 20 minutes. Until then, we'll hear Antonio Pompobaldi play Hummel's Piano Sonata No. 3.

piano soloist Antonio Pompobaldi with the music of Johann Nepomuk Hummel, performing that piano sonata number 3 in F minor, the composer's opus 20, on member-supported KBOC, KBAQ Phoenix in HD, a service of Arizona State University and Rio Salado College. I'm Tyler Klein, glad to be joining you during these overnight hours. Hope you're doing well tonight. I've got music by Antonio Lotti coming up in about 5 minutes with a trio sonata of his. And Jean Sibelius' second symphony, just a little over 12 minutes away. 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

Trumpeter Alison Balsam with the Gothenburg Symphony Orchestra, led by Edward Gardner, performing that vocalise, Opus 34, number 14, by Sergei Rachmaninoff, an arrangement of the work by Trumpeter Alison Balsam. Here's the Eroica Trio with the Trio Sonata in G Major by Antonio Lotti.

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The Trio Sonata in G Major by Antonio Lotti, performed by the Eroica Trio on 89.5 KBOX, streaming at kbox.org. On the way in about 45 minutes, I've got the orchestral version of Peter and the Wolf by Sergei Prokofiev. Here's Pietari Inkanen leading the New Zealand Symphony Orchestra in the music of Jean Sibelius, performing the Symphony No. 2 in D major.

The Symphony No. 2 in D Major by Jean Sibelius, his Opus 43 with Pietari Inkinen leading the New Zealand Symphony Orchestra in that performance on member-supported KBOC, KBAQ Phoenix and HD, a service of Rio Salado College and Arizona State University, also on the web at kbok.org. I'm Tyler Klein, glad to be sharing the music with you tonight, and I've got the Irish Symphony by Arthur Sullivan in about a little under 20 minutes, a symphony in E major. Later on, a romance for cello and piano by Jean-Louis Duport. Here's Leonard Bernstein conducting the New York Philharmonic in the orchestral version of Sergei Prokofiev's Peter and the Wolf.

Hi, I'm Linda Cassidy. 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Inspired by the film, this new musical is filled with romance, resilience, and a heroine determined to shape her own future. May 6th through June 14th, phoenixtheater.com.

The orchestral version of Sergei Prokofiev's Peter and the Wolf, the composer's Opus 67. Leonard Bernstein conducted the New York Philharmonic in that performance on 89.5 KBOX, streaming at kbox.org. Still to come in about 36 minutes, a romance for cello and piano, but first it's music by Arthur Sullivan that he composed while in Ireland in the year 1863 when Sullivan was just 21 years old. This is his symphony in E major, the Irish Symphony. Sir Charles Groves leads the Royal Liverpool Philharmonic Orchestra.

0: The Symphony in E Major by Arthur Sullivan, his Irish Symphony, the Royal Liverpool Philharmonic Orchestra, conducted there by Sir Charles McCarris. 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
1: The roots of our celebration of Mother's Day go back to two pivotal people and events. West Virginia mom Anna Reeves Jarvis, who helped establish Mother's Day work clubs to help women learn to care for their children. And abolitionist and poet Julia Ward Howe, whose Mother's Day proclamation implored mothers to unite in promoting peace. You'll hear musical moms and their talented kids on Sunday Baroque this weekend. 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

Cellist Donald Moline and pianist Daniel Paul Horn performing The Romance by Jean-Louis Deport. 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I'm Tyler Klein, music now by Eric Korngold with his suites from Much Ado About Nothing. Andre Previn conducts the London Symphony Orchestra.

0: Much Ado About Nothing Suites by Eric Korngold, of course, composed to accompany that Shakespeare play. Andre Previn led the London Symphony Orchestra in that performance on 89.5 KBOC. Max Brooks Scottish Fantasy coming up in about 18 minutes.
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The Concerto Grosso in A Major by George Frideric Handel. That was Kevin Millan conducting the Radia Ensemble in that performance. 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In about 32 minutes, I've got Beethoven's Moonlight Sonata, as well as pieces on the way by Dvorak and Aaron Copland. Here's violinist Rachel Barton Pine and the Scottish Chamber Orchestra, led by Alexander Platt, performing the Scottish Fantasy by Max Bruch.

Music by Max Brook, based on traditional Scottish folk ballads, appropriately titled The Scottish Fantasy. Violinist Rachel Barton Pine, joined by the Scottish Chamber Orchestra, conducted by Alexander Platt. This is member-supported KBOC, KBAQ Phoenix in HD, a service of the Maricopa Community Colleges and Arizona State University. I'm Tyler Klein, Music Now by Beethoven, with his Piano Sonata No. 14 in C-sharp minor, best known as the Moonlight Sonata. This is pianist Paul Lewis performing.

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A portion of every ticket supports the state, like protecting wildlife through the Arizona Game and Fish Heritage Fund. 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Love the play.

Beethoven's Moonlight Sonata, the piano sonata number 14 in C sharp minor, performed there by pianist Paul Lewis. 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Still ahead, in about 33 minutes, it's Aaron Copland's Quiet City. Here's Otmar Suitner conducting the Berlin State Orchestra in the Symphony No. 3 in E-flat by Antonín Dvořák.

The Symphony No. 3 in E-flat by Antonín Dvořák, the composer's Opus 10. Otmar Suitner led the Berlin State Orchestra in that performance on 89.5 KBOK. Here's the music of Aaron Copland with his Quiet City. Trumpeter Phil Smith and English horn soloist Thomas Stacey joined the New York Philharmonic, conducted by Leonard Bernstein.

Quiet City by Aaron Copland. That was trumpeter Philip Smith and English hornist Thomas Stacey with the New York Philharmonic, conducted by Leonard Bernstein. 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Good morning to you. I'm Tyler Klein. Glad to be joining you today on this Sunday. I've got music by Thomas Tallis in about 30 minutes, and later on, a guitar concerto by Hector Villalobos. Here's pianist Katia Buntiashvili and the Paris Orchestra, led by Pavel Yervy, performing the Piano Concerto No. 2 in F minor by Frédéric Chopin.

Hi, I'm Linda Cassidy. 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Inspired by the film, this new musical is filled with romance, resilience, and a heroine determined to shape her own future. May 6th through June 14th, phoenixtheater.com.

The Piano Concerto No. 2 in F Minor by Frédéric Chopin, performed by pianist Katia Buntishvili, and the Paris Orchestra conducted by Pavel Yerevy on 89.5 KBOC. Here's Harry Christophers conducting the ensemble The 16 in the music of Thomas Tallis. This is Except I Pray, O Lord, the Voice of One Confessing.

Except I Pray, O Lord, the Voice of One Confessing, music by Thomas Tallis. That was the group The 16, conducted by Harry Christophers. You're tuned to 89.5 K-Bach and your first cup of classical just ahead. Music for string quartets by Chinese composer Chen Gong. Here's guitarist Andrea Bisoli with the Minas Gerais Philharmonic performing the guitar concerto by Hector Villalobos.

guitarist Andre Bassoli and the Minas Gerais Philharmonic led by Fabio Mazzucchetti performing the Guitar Concerto by Hector Villalobos on member-supported KBOC, KBAQ Phoenix and HD, a service of Rio Salado College and Arizona State University, also on the web at kbok.org. Good morning, I'm Tyler Klein with you for just a touch longer today on this Sunday till Sunday Baroque gets underway at 6 o'clock. Got pieces by Camille Saint-Saëns and Domenico Scarlatti throughout the rest of this hour. And your first cup of classical music by Chinese composer Chen Gong, a folk song of his inspired by the Miao Mountains in southeastern Guizhou province in China. This is Miao Mountain Morning, performed by the Shanghai String Quartet.

Meow Mountain Morning by Chen Gong, your first cup of classical on this Sunday, performed by the Shanghai String Quartet. Here's the ensemble Les Siècles with The Youth of Hercules by Camille Saint-Saëns.

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Francois Xavier Roth conducted Les Siècles in the Youth of Hercules by Camille Saint-Saëns on 89.5 KBOC. Here's piano soloist Murray Pariah performing Domenico Scarlatti's keyboard sonata in D major.

Domenico Scarlatti's Keyboard Sonata in D Major, performed by pianist Murray Pariah. Good morning, I'm Tyler Klein. You're listening to 89.5 KBOC with Sunday Baroque coming up at 6 o'clock. Here's Mozart's 38th Symphony, the Prague Symphony. Leonard Bernstein conducts the Vienna Philharmonic Orchestra.

0: Mozart's Prague Symphony, the Symphony No. 38, played by the Vienna Philharmonic with Leonard Bernstein conducting. You're listening to K-Bach and Sunday Baroque with Suzanne Bona is next. I'm Michael Keelan. It's Sunday, May 10th, the birthday of two émigré composers with sterling classical pedigrees who made their mark on movies in the United States. Max Steiner came to New York during World War I. He quickly transitioned to stage and screen work and wrote much of the score for Casablanca alongside King Kong and Gone with the Wind. Both he and our other birthday composer, Dmitri Tiomkin, excelled in soundtracks for Westerns. Tiomkin scored High Noon and other showcases for actors Gary Cooper and Jimmy Stewart. 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
1: It's Sunday Baroque. I'm Suzanne Bona. There's a saying that the most important thing a father can do for his children is to love their mother. Johann Sebastian Bach lived up to that ideal twice. His beloved first wife, Maria Barbara, died, leaving him a single parent. And then he met his equally beloved second wife, Anna Magdalena, who raised all the surviving children from his first marriage and had 13 more with him. On this Mother's Day, you will hear some of the music Bach gave as a gift to his beloved wife, the supermom.

The original manuscript of Johann Sebastian Bach's six suites for unaccompanied cello was lost. However, there is a copy made by Anna Magdalena, Bach's second wife, and cellist Matt Heimowitz feels it is the most faithful copy of the composer's original. This is Matt Heimowitz playing the prelude and fugue from Bach's cello suite number 1 based on Anna Magdalena's manuscript.

From his 2015 album, The Cello Suites, According to Anna Magdalena, cellist Matt Heimowitz played the prelude and fugue from Johann Sebastian Bach's Suite No. 1 for unaccompanied cello. The cellist played from a part that had been copied out by Johann Sebastian Bach's second wife, Anna Magdalena Bach. You can visit sundaybaroque.org whenever you want to know more about the music. This is Sunday Baroque. This is Sunday Baroque, funded by Newport Mansions, protecting, preserving, and presenting an exceptional collection of house museums and landscapes in one of the most historically intact cities in America, Newport, Rhode Island, newportmansions.org. Pianist Hannah Petry introduced her children to music very early and nurtured their talents. This is Hannah Petry performing a sonata by Georg Philipp Telemann with her daughter, recorder-player Michaela Petry, and her son, cellist David Petry.

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Recorder player Michala Petri, her mother, Hannah Petri, and her brother, David Petri, performed Georg Philipp Telemann's Sonata No. 3 in F minor. This is an arrangement of a song called Oh Dear Mother, What Shall I Do? It's from Francesco Barsanti's collection of old Scots tunes.

0: cellists Sarah Freiberg and Colleen McGarry-Smith and harpsichordist Michael Sponzeller played Francesco Barsanti's arrangement of the old Scots tune, Oh Dear Mother, What Shall I Do? 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

Sunday Baroque, including the Schilling Family Foundation, Incorporated. When she became Johann Sebastian Bach's second wife, Anna Magdalena became stepmom to the surviving children from his first marriage and had 13 more with him. The singer and keyboard player was also copyist for some of her husband's compositions. As a token of his love and affection, Bach gave the supermom something he made himself, two folders of music composed by him and by a variety of other composers. Pianist Rochelle Sonnet plays the Partita No. 3, which was included in Bach's Anna Magdalena notebook.

From her 2022 album Bach to Black, Volume Number 2, pianist Rochelle Sennett played Johann Sebastian Bach's keyboard partita number 3. The late singer Montserrat Figueras was mom to Ariana, a harpist and singer, and Ferran, who also sings. Their father is viola da gamba player Jordi Savall, and this is their family collaboration on a performance of a 13th century song of a friend.

0: Soprano Montserrat Figueras, her children, Ariana and Ferran, and her husband, Jordi Savall, performed the 13th century song, All Those Who Count Themselves Friends of Love. This program is funded by the Friends of Sunday Baroque, including the Straub family of Wilton, Connecticut. 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

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Hilla Pearl is a viol player and a teacher who formed her musical ensemble Sirius Viols, and the group includes her daughter, Martha Pearl, and one of her students, Fraca Hess. The Sirius Viols play Winter Air and Galliard by Christopher Simpson.

Viola da Gamba players Hilla Pearl, her daughter Martha Pearl, and Frauke Hess played the air and Galliard from The Winter Suite by 17th century English composer Christopher Simpson. The vocal group Anonymous Four sings music that was copied out in the early 1300s. The music was sung by nuns at a Spanish convent. This is one of the night songs, Mother of the Father and Daughter.

0: Anonymous 4 sang Mother of Your Father and Daughter, Source of Joy of Women and Wondrous Star of the Sea. It's one of the night songs sung by nuns at a 14th century Spanish convent. Sunday Baroque is produced at the Richard P. Garmany Classical Music Production Suite at WSHU in Fairfield, Connecticut, by Julie Fredino, Jennifer Basher, Sabrina Garone, Anne Lopez, and I'm Suzanne Bona. This is Sunday Baroque.
1: 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I'm Michael Keelan. 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

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I'm Suzanne Bona. The roots of our celebration of Mother's Day go back to two pivotal people and events. In the pre-Civil War years, West Virginia mom Anna Reeves Jarvis helped establish Mother's Day work clubs to help women learn to care for their children. And later she organized Mother's Friendship Day to bring together moms of former Union and Confederate soldiers after the war. Then in 1870, abolitionist and poet Julia Ward Howe wrote her Mother's Day proclamation, imploring mothers to unite in promoting peace. We're celebrating Mother's Day today with some musical moms and their talented kids.

cellist Susan Marshall Peterson had a long and successful career as a member of the Cincinnati Symphony Orchestra cello section from 1977 until her retirement in 2022. The Buffalo native was educated at the Curtis Institute of Music and at Boston University. She's a mother of three, and her son Adam is also an accomplished musician. This is their performance of an adagio by Johann Sebastian Bach.

Cellist Susan Marshall Peterson and her son, pianist Adam Peterson, played the Adagio section from Johann Sebastian Bach's Toccata, Adagio, and Fugue. That's catalog number 564. This is Sunday Baroque, funded by Newport Mansions, protecting, preserving, and presenting an exceptional collection of house museums and landscapes in one of the most historically intact cities in America, Newport, Rhode Island, newportmansions.org. Gudrun Haag is a harpist, and her daughter Babette plays marimba, and together they are duo arparimba. They play everything from transcriptions to original contemporary works written just for them. This is a sonata by 18th century composer Angelo Conti,

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The mother-daughter harp and marimba ensemble duo Arparimba played a sonata by 18th century composer Angelo Conti. Trio Medieval sings an anonymous English tune from medieval times about spiritual motherhood.

0: Trio Medieval sang the anonymous sacred song, Noble Mother of Christ. 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
1: 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This week, it's the Manhattan Chamber Players with Mozart's String Quartet No. 15 and Anton Arensky's String Quartet No. 2. That's from the Grand Canyon Shrine of the Ages on Arizona Encore, Tuesday and Saturday at 7.

Sunday Baroque is funded by the Friends of Sunday Baroque, whose generous contributors include the New Family Trust in memory of Joan Cockrell New. Johann Sebastian Bach's Orchestral Suite No. 2 gets a fresh take from flutist Eugenia Zuckerman, harpsichordist Anthony Newman, and the Shanghai Quartet.

Flutist Eugenia Zuckerman, harpsichordist Anthony Newman, and the Shanghai Quartet played Johann Sebastian Bach's Orchestral Suite No. 2. Eugenia Zuckerman has quite a resume: acclaimed flutist, author of both fiction and nonfiction books, journalist. She's also a proud mom whose two daughters are also accomplished musicians. This is Ariana Zuckerman with the American Bach Soloists singing "There Were Shepherds Abiding in the Fields" from George Frideric Handel's oratorio, Messiah.

0: Arianna Zuckerman sang There Were Shepherds Abiding in the Fields from George Frideric Handel's oratorio Messiah with the American Bach Soloists, conducted by Jeffrey Thomas. Our website has a lot more about the music you're hearing today. 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

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Sylvia Abramovitz and Jonathan Dunford met in the early 1980s when they were both studying viol with Jordi Savall at the Schola Cantorum in Basel, Switzerland. In 1984, they formed an ensemble together, and in 1988, their duo became a trio with the birth of their son, Thomas Dunford. He is an outstanding lutenist. The three collaborated on this suite by Marin Marais.

0: viol player Sylvia Abramovitz, her husband, also a viol player, Jonathan Dunford, and their son, lutenist Thomas Dunford, played a suite by Maram Marais. Sunday Baroque is produced at WSHU in Fairfield, Connecticut, and funded by the Richard P. Garmany Fund at Hartford Foundation for Public Giving, providing support to institutions that are committed to enriching lives in Connecticut, including Theater Works and Hartford Chorale. Our production team is Julie Ferdino, Jennifer Basher, Sabrina Garone, Anne Lopez, and I'm Suzanne Bona. This is Sunday Baroque.
1: 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Two more hours of Sunday Baroque are still ahead. 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Guest conductor Jose Luis Gomez leads the Phoenix Symphony May 15th through 17th at Symphony Hall. KBOX Greg Castraba recently chatted with Maestro Gomez about his career and this season finale concert, which includes a Tchaikovsky symphony and the second Prokofiev violin concerto. It's the latest episode of Heart of the Arts. 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

It's Sunday Baroque. I'm Suzanne Bona. Mother's Day has been celebrated each year on the second Sunday in May as an official holiday in the United States for well over a century. All the composers you hear on this program every week had mothers. But today, you'll hear music by composers who were themselves mothers, including Elisabeth Claude Jacquet de la Guerre, Barbara Strozzi, Princess Anna Amalia, and Francesca Caccini.

Venice-born singer and composer Antonia Paduani Bembo studied with Francesco Cavalli at first, and then she pursued her musical career in France, where she became part of the inner circle of privileged performers who entertained the music-loving King Louis XIV. The group Harmony of the Spheres performs a psalm setting by Antonia Bembo.

Harmony of the Spheres, and soprano soloist Miho Kamiya performed a psalm setting by the Venetian singer and composer Antonia Paduani Bembo. This is Sunday Baroque, funded by the Friends of Sunday Baroque, including Rita Sackett, in loving memory of her husband, Mark. Elisabeth Claude Jacquet de la Guerre was a virtuosa organist and harpsichordist from a musical family. She was also a composer, the first woman to compose an opera in France. Elisabeth Claude Jacquet de la Guerre married Marin de la Guerre, who was also a harpsichordist, organist, and composer from a musical family, and they had a son, who was also musically talented. This is one of her sonatas, played by Héloïse Gaillard and Ensemble Amaryllis.

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0: Héloïse Gaillard and Ensemble Amaryllis played the Sonata in G Major from 1707 by Elisabeth-Claude Jacquet de la Guerre, composer, harpsichordist, organist, and mom. We post detailed music lists, usually with links about some of the performers and composers. 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That's the podcast section. And there's even an online audio stream, so you can hear today's show again later this week. It's sundaybaroque.org.
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Princess Wilhelmina of Bayreuth was an accomplished lute player and a composer. She was a mother of one daughter. She also wrote and published her memoir. Princess Wilhelmina's compositions include an opera, some chamber music, and this harpsichord concerto played by Camerata Oresund.

0: Camerata Orison's 2025 album is called In Wilhelmina's Footsteps, and it refers to Princess Wilhelmina of Bayreuth. She composed that harpsichord concerto. This is Sunday Baroque.
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Princess Anna Amalia of Prussia and her older brother King Frederick the Great were close as children, bonding over their shared love of music, but they grew apart as adults. And when she secretly married and became pregnant, her brother annulled the marriage and sent her to an abbey. Her flute sonata is one of the princess's rare surviving compositions.

flutist Emmanuel Paud, cellist Jonathan Manson, and harpsichordist Trevor Pinnock played the flute sonata by Princess Anna Amalia of Prussia. From their album Vox Femine, the ensemble Les Capsper Girls include music by Francesca Caccini, Francesca Campana, and Barbara Strozzi, three dynamic, talented 17th century women who juggled careers as composers, performers, and mothers.

0: From their album Vox Femine, Le Capsper Girls perform music by three early working moms, Francesca Campana, Francesca Caccini, and Barbara Strozzi. You can follow Sunday Baroque on Instagram for fun throwbacks and lots of photos. We're at Sunday_Baroque. Sunday Baroque is produced at the Richard P. Garmany Classical Music Production Suite at WSHU in Fairfield, Connecticut, by Julie Fredino, Jennifer Basher, Sabrina Garone, and Anne Lopez. I'm Suzanne Bona. This is Sunday Baroque.
1: Good morning. I'm Michael Keelan. Coming up at 10 o'clock, Matt Rogers begins your brunch soundtrack with a musical amuse-bouche, and this morning it's some sparkling string music. This is member-supported KBOC, KBAQ Phoenix and HD, a service of Arizona State University and Rio Salado College.

This is Sunday Baroque. I'm Suzanne Bona. British writer James Fenton described lullabies as the spell whereby the mother attempts to transform herself back from an ogre to a saint. Even before the recent frenzy of scientific research about the beneficial effects of music on babies' brains, parents instinctively knew that music was a good thing for their kids, I think, especially bedtime. So relax and enjoy some Baroque lullabies this Mother's Day weekend.

There are several versions of this familiar music by Johann Sebastian Bach. The chorale melody Sleepers Awake from his cantata number 140 is also his chorale number 645. From their album Jubilo, trumpeter Alison Balsam performs Wake, Awake, for Night is Passing with organist Stephen Cleobury.

from a recording she made before announcing her retirement last year. Trumpeter Allison Balsam and organist Stephen Claiborne teamed up to play Sleepers Awake by Johann Sebastian Bach. This is Sunday Baroque, funded by the Friends of Sunday Baroque, including Lynn Walther of Lake Grove, New York. The Olympiad is the story of two friends, one of whom signs up to compete in the Olympics as a favor to the other. Antonio Vivaldi wrote an opera on the story, and mezzo-soprano Franziska Gottwald sings the aria, "While you sleep, may love fill the peace of your dreams," from the Olympiad.

Mezzo-soprano Franziska Gottwald in Venice Baroque performed the aria from Antonio Vivaldi's opera The Olympiad. 17th century musician Solomon Rossi wrote this setting of the prayer, "Lay us down to sleep in peace." It's sung by New York Baroque.

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0: Eric Milnes led New York Baroque singing Lay Us Down to Sleep in Peace. It is some of Solomon Rossi's music for the Sabbath. 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

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Lullabies are not necessarily just for babies. Jean-Baptiste Lully worked for France's King Louis in the middle of the 17th century, providing music for everything from dancing and entertainment to the most mundane daily activities. For example, the king's bedchamber was placed in the geographical center of his palace where people could come and watch the wakening and bedtime ceremonies. Chatham Baroque plays some of Lully's bedtime tunes for the king.

0: Chatham Baroque played Jean-Baptiste Lully's trios for the King's Bedtime, Lullabies for Francis King Louis. You can look up more about the music at sundaybaroque.org.
1: 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Coming up right after Sunday Baroque, Matt Rogers will get the classical brunch going with Carl Jenkins's Palladio. 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

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The legend surrounding the Goldberg Variations by Johann Sebastian Bach is that a count paid Johann Sebastian Bach to compose some soothing music for his harpsichordist, Johann Gottlieb Goldberg, to play for him on his frequent sleepless nights. Bach's aria and 30 variations are nicknamed the Goldberg Variations. Les Violons Doigts, or the King's Violins, play the opening aria melody and variations 13 through 18.

0: Bernard Labadie led Les Violons du Roi, the King's Violins, playing a suite from the Goldberg Variations by Johann Sebastian Bach, the opening aria melody with variations 13 through 18. Sunday Baroque is produced at WSHU in Fairfield, Connecticut, and funded by the Richard P. Garmany Fund at Hartford Foundation for Public Giving, providing support to institutions that are committed to enriching lives in Connecticut, including Theater Works and Hartford Chorale. Our production team includes Julie Ferdino, Jennifer Basher, Sabrina Garone, Anne Lopez, and I'm Suzanne Vona. This is Sunday Baroque.
1: 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Tchaikovsky celebrates Mozart. Liszt celebrates his native Hungary. And, of course, your caffeinated classic, Side of Song, and Waiter's Waltz are all coming up on Classical Brunch. 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

89.5 Classical K-Bach in your Amuse-Bouche this week on Classical Brunch from Carl Jenkins, who is also the conductor in that recording, of the London Symphony Orchestra. The first movement of Palladio here on Classical Brunch on 89.5 K-Bach. Well, I hope you're doing well this morning. Thanks for dropping by. I've got music by Tchaikovsky for you now. Actually, it's a mashup of Tchaikovsky and Mozart. In 1887, Tchaikovsky wrote what we have called his Orchestral Suite No. 4. It was written as a tribute to Mozart on the 100th anniversary of Mozart's opera Don Giovanni. Because the suite consists of four orchestrations of piano pieces, and in one case, based on a piece by Mozart, Tchaikovsky didn't actually number this as Orchestral Suite No. 4. He just called it Mozartiana. Nevertheless, it's usually counted as his Orchestral Suite No. 4, and it's played by the Stuttgart Radio Symphony Orchestra.

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A portion of every ticket supports the state, like protecting wildlife through the Arizona Game and Fish Heritage Fund. 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

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Tchaikovsky is on the Phoenix Symphony's program May 15th through the 17th. Guest conductor Jose Luis Gomez will be leading the orchestra at Symphony Hall, and K-Bach's Greg Kostraba recently chatted with the maestro about his career as conductor and the season finale concert, which includes Tchaikovsky's Fourth Symphony. 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And thank you. Well, it is time for your caffeinated classic this week on Classical Brunch. It is Franz von Suppé's first critical success. It premiered in Berlin in 1865. It's The Beautiful Galatea.

Leonard Bernstein and the New York Philharmonic, the beautiful Galatea Overture by Franz von Suppé. That is your caffeinated classic this week on Classical Brunch. Your Sight of Song and Waiter's Waltz still to come this morning. Thanks for tuning in. I'm Matt Rogers. If you have a cat, you can nominate your furry feline friend to be KBOX Cat of the Month. Our May honoree is a cat named Izzy. This tuxedo-wearing fashionista is a sweetheart who deserves the best in life, and she's not afraid to tell you that. Izzy wandered into her owner's heart and home 7 years ago, and now she's living the pampered life filled with tuna, birdwatching, and big stretches. But her new life would not be complete without KBOX. Congratulations to Izzy, our May Cat of the Month. You can see a picture of Izzy on KBOX's Facebook page, where you can also nominate your cat today. Sabina Meyer playing the clarinet for the Academy of St. Martin in the Fields, Carl Stamitz's Clarinet Concerto No. 3.

0: member-supported classical K-Bach and music by Carl Stamitz, his Clarinet Concerto No. 3, Sabina Meyer, and the Academy of St. Martin in the Fields, led by Iona Brown. 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

A trip to Hungary this morning, courtesy of Franz Liszt, his Hungarian Rhapsody No. 1. 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Welcome to Classical Brunch for this Sunday. I'm Matt Rogers. We have music from John Hebden for you now. He was a composer and musician in 18th century Great Britain. He was born in 1712, and this is his violin concerto number 2.

Andrew Morris playing the violin, Adrian Shepherd conducting Cantilena, and the Violin Concerto No. 2 by John Hebden. You're on 89.5 Classical KBOC. Your Side of Song for this week on Classical Brunch is coming up next. 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All right, we are going to hear the Bell Song from Lakmé by Léo Delibes, and this is Sabine Dabiel, the soprano, for Lacey Ekla on Classical KBOC.

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Inspired by the film, this new musical is filled with romance, resilience, and a heroine determined to shape her own future. May 6th through June 14th, phoenixtheater.com.

0: Your side of song this week on Classical Brunch from Léo Delibes' Lakmé. That was the bell song, and that was Sabine Daviel, the soprano for Les Siècles. And if you enjoy music for the human voice, join me for the Dawn Chorus every weekday morning at 6 o'clock. A little music for the human voice to greet the morning. That's every day at 6 here on KBOK. 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

That was one of the famous set of 12 concertos that make up Handel's Opus 6, Concerto No. 9, or Concerto Grosso, Large Concerto No. 9, played by the Aradia Ensemble, and that was Kevin Mallon conducting. Every weekday morning at 7 o'clock, you can hear music like that on Breakfast Baroque. Every morning at 7, we take a moment to enjoy a little music from the 1600s, early 1700s, because for whatever reason, it just seems to go well with mealtime. So grab something yummy tomorrow morning and join me for Breakfast Baroque right at 7 o'clock. Well, it is time for your Waiter's Waltz here on Classical Brunch, and it's by Franz Lehár. He was an Austro-Hungarian classical composer. He's mainly known for his operettas. The most successful and best known of those is The Merry Widow, and this is the waltz from it, played by the Vienna Johann Strauss Orchestra.

Your waiter's waltz this week on Classical Brunch from Franz Lehár. That was from The Merry Widow, and that was the Vienna Johann Strauss Orchestra performing with Vili Baskovsky conducting. Coming up at noon today, it's the Mozart Buffet with Rachel Stewart, our weekly feast from the classical era. Music by Mozart, of course, but also many of his contemporaries. Rachel Stewart will be in here at the top of the hour with the Mozart Buffet here on KBOK. I'm back with you tomorrow morning at 5 o'clock to pour your first cup of classical, so please join me then. Have a wonderful Sunday. And enjoy this from Roger Quilter. He was a British composer known particularly for his art songs. This is the suite from Where the Rainbow Ends.

0: on KBOC, a suite of music by Roger Quilter. That's Where the Rainbow Ends. And the Northern Sinfonia of England, led by Richard Hickox. We've got the Mozart Buffet coming up for you in just a second. It's an hour of music by Mozart and his contemporaries, and we'll get started with some Mozart, so hang tight. I'm Rachel Stewart, glad to be with you this afternoon, and looking forward to all the great stuff that's coming our way. 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

That's our first one in today's Mozart Buffet. Music by Mozart, his Rondo in C, and it featured violinist Christian Tetzlaff with the Northern Sinfonia of England, Heinrich Schiff, the conductor. Mozart wrote that actually as a parting gift for the Italian violinist Gaetano Brunetti, who was his compadre in the Salzburg Court Orchestra. Mozart was moving to Vienna and leaving town. Well, a nice way to get started. Thanks for tuning into The Buffet, where we get to enjoy music by Mozart and his contemporaries every Sunday in the noon hour here on 89.5 KBOK. I'm Rachel Stewart. 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On the way in the Mozart Buffet, we've got our Amadei entree, a bigger work by Mozart. That's coming soon, but first, here's something by Carl Friedrich Abel, the Symphony No. 16 in F. Cantilena is led by Adrian Shepherd.

on 89.5 KBOC. That is music by Carl Friedrich Abel here in the Mozart Buffet. The Symphony No. 16 in F, Cantilena, led by Adrian Shepherd. You know, I don't know if it was that particular symphony, but we do know that Mozart copied one of Abel's symphonies for study, and for years, people mistakenly thought it was Mozart's own work. Thanks for stopping by the Mozart Buffet, where we have music by Mozart and his contemporaries Sundays in the noon hour. We've got our big Mozart work, our Amadei entree, coming up in just a second. Guest conductor Jose Luis Gomez leads the Phoenix Symphony May 15th through 17th at Symphony Hall. KBOC's Greg Kostraba recently chatted with Maestro Gomez about his career as a conductor and this season finale concert, which includes Tchaikovsky's Fourth Symphony, America Promise by Karen Lefrak, and the Violin Concerto No. 2 by Prokofiev, with Francesca Dago as soloist. 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All right, it's time for the Amadei entree in the Mozart Buffet. Today it is Mozart's Piano Concerto No. 19 in F, sometimes called the Second Coronation Concerto, because Mozart performed it during the festivities for Emperor Leopold II. We'll hear Mitsuko Uchida, pianist and conductor with the Cleveland Orchestra.

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The Piano Concerto No. 19 in F by Mozart. Mitsuko Uchida, the pianist and conductor, here in the Mozart Buffet on 89.5 Classical KBOK. That was our Amadei entree, our big work in the cafe this afternoon. I hope you enjoyed it. We'll have some more Mozart before we're done, and we've got some music by Empress Maria Theresa's favorite composer coming up next. When you donate any vehicle to KBOK, you'll get free towing, a tax deduction, and member benefits. That's what Emily in Phoenix did with her 2002 Mitsubishi Montero. More information at cars.kbok.org. Georg Christoph Wagenseil apparently was a favorite composer of the Empress Maria Theresa in Austria. And he wrote this trombone concerto in E-flat, which is a fairly unusual work for this instrument for the time. We're going to hear it next with Alain Trudel playing trombone and conducting the Northern Sinfonia of England.

0: The Trombone Concerto in E-flat by Georg Christoph Wagenseil. And we heard the Northern Symphony of England led by Alain Trudel, who was also the trombone soloist. Thanks for listening to the Mozart Buffet on this Mother's Day afternoon. And if you are a mom, well, happy Mother's Day to you. In just a moment, we're going to finish the Mozart Buffet with a short piece by a young Mozart. So hope you'll stick around for that. Kebab is supported by the Persian Room, slow-grilled kebabs with home-baked clay oven bread and a selection of wines for lunch, dinner, and takeout and catering. 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

The Bastien and Bastienne Overture by Mozart, written when he was just 12 years old, and the Norwegian National Opera Orchestra was led by Rinaldo Alessandrini. And that will wrap it up for the Mozart Buffet this afternoon, but come back next week. The buffet is always open Sundays in the noon hour and features music by Mozart and his contemporaries. I'm Rachel Stewart. Hope you're having a great Sunday, a great Mother's Day, and if you're a mom, happy Mother's Day. Coming up, you get to enjoy some music by Vivaldi, and we've got some tall tales told through music next. This is member-supported KBOC, KBAQ Phoenix and HD. 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Zoltán Kodály's Harry János Suite tells a tale of a veteran who sits in a tavern every day and tells tall tales and spins yarn. His name is Harry János. This suite starts with a musical sneeze, and the reason for that is because Hungarian superstition said that a statement that follows a sneeze is regarded as true, so we'll have to just believe everything we hear after that. Here's the Seattle Symphony. Gerard Schwartz conducts.

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The Hariano Suite by Zoltán Kodály here on 89.5 KBOK, the Seattle Symphony led by Gerard Schwartz. Vivaldi's music is ahead. We'll also hear from British composer Thomas Arne.

0: in just a bit. May is Asian American and Pacific Islander Heritage Month, and throughout the month, KBOK will be highlighting great classical works by folks like Queen Lili Uokalani, Tan Dunn, Takashi Yoshimatsu, and many others. 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
1: He was one of the pioneers of film music, with 12 Academy Award nominations and 2 wins. His scores for Bride of Frankenstein, Rebecca, The Philadelphia Story, and A Place in the Sun are still considered some of history's best. 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

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I Solisti Veneti was led by Claudio Scimone, and Marco Fornaciari was the violinist. 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I'm Rachel Stewart. It's nice to be with you, and happy Mother's Day to all the moms. KBOC is supported by Desert Botanical Garden, open daily with extended hours from 6 a.m. to 10 p.m. Visitors can experience cool morning walks and moonlit nights with Garden After Dark. Ticket information at dbg.org. English composer Thomas Arne was, I would say, the patriotic type. He wrote Rule Britannia, and he also wrote a dramatic opera called Eliza, which is about the Spanish Armada's defeat at the hands of the English. We're going to hear the overture to that next. Capella Savaria is led by Mary Terry Smith.

The Eliza Overture, music by Thomas Arne, here on 89.5 Classical KBOK. Capella Savaria, led by Mary Terry Smith. Hope you're having a great Sunday afternoon, a great Mother's Day afternoon. We've got a symphony by Schubert next. 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Next, we're going to hear Franz Schubert's Symphony No. 8 in B minor, which is known as the Unfinished Symphony because it's unfinished. We don't really know why he didn't complete this symphony. Some scholars think he became distracted by other projects because he abandoned this one a full 6 years before his death, so it wasn't like he couldn't finish it because he was on his deathbed. Here's the Vienna Symphony. They're led by Philippe Jordan.

Franz Schubert's unfinished Symphony No. 8 in B minor, and the Vienna Symphony was led by Philippe Jordan. 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Coming up in a little bit, we get to enjoy some music that Dvorak wrote because he was in America. We also get to hear something from West Side Story by Bernstein. First, though, it's this music by Carl Philipp Emanuel Bach, the second oldest son of Johann Sebastian. The opening movement from the Oboe Concerto in E-flat, featuring oboist Paulina Oostenrijk with the new Sinfonietta of Amsterdam, Jaap ter Linden conducts.

Paulina Ostenrijk, the oboist in Carl Philipp Emanuel Bach's Oboe Concerto in E-flat opening movement. She was with the new Sinfonietta in Amsterdam, Jaap ter Linden was conducting. Thanks for tuning in to 89.5 KBOK this afternoon. I'm Rachel Stewart. Dvorak's music is ahead. We've still got some Bernstein on the way. 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Antonin Dvorak worked in America in the early 1890s. He was leading a conservatory, a new conservatory, in New York City. But he vacationed in Spillville, Iowa, where there was a large Czech community. We're going to listen to the string quartet that he wrote in just 15 days on one of those vacations. It expresses his love for the wide-open American landscape. It's his string quartet number 12 in F, which we call the American Quartet, and the performers here, the Takács Quartet.

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That's Antonin Dvorak's String Quartet No. 12 in F, The American. The Takacs Quartet performed, and that was written right here in the USA in Spillville, Iowa. Coming up, we've got music from West Side Story, and next, music by an English composer. I'm Rachel Stewart. It's nice to be with you this afternoon, and if you're a mom, I hope you're having a great Mother's Day. KBOC is supported by the Phoenix Symphony, presenting Prokofiev and Tchaikovsky, including Prokofiev's Violin Concerto No. 2 and Tchaikovsky's Symphony No. 4, May 15th through 17th. Ticket info at phoenixsymphony.org. English composer William Corbett lived in Italy from 1715 to 1726, and some scholars think he was acting as a spy for the crown during those years. I don't know if what he was supposedly spying on in Italy influenced the title of this next work, but it's called Universal Bizarries, which means strange, whimsical, and extravagant things, in the Venetian style. We're going to hear the European Community Baroque Orchestra, led by Roy Goodman. The violinists are Roy Goodman and Andrew Manzi.

0: Universal Bizarreries in the Venetian Style by English composer William Corbett, who some think was a spy for the crown when he lived in Italy. Roy Goodman and Andrew Manzi were the violinists, Roy Goodman the conductor with the European Community Baroque Orchestra. And you're listening to member-supported 89.5 KBOC. Coming up, a very familiar and beloved part of West Side Story by Bernstein, we're going to hear Maria. Every Tuesday and Saturday evening at 7 on KBOC, Arizona Encore showcases premier performances from throughout the state. Manhattan Chamber Players perform Mozart and Arinsky this week, and the Manhattan Chamber Players will play Mozart's String Quartet No. 15 and Anton Arinsky's String Quartet No. 2 from Grand Canyon Shrine of the Ages.
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Joshua Bell in the spotlight with the Philharmonia Orchestra led by David Zinman. And that's Maria from West Side Story by Leonard Bernstein. By the way, the film West Side Story won 10 Academy Awards in its 11 nominated categories, including Best Picture. Music has been your companion through life. 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Coming up just after 3 o'clock, we've got an important piece by Debussy that really changed things in music. But first, this is by Giovanni Paitiello, the Piano Concerto No. 3 in A. This features pianist Francesco Nicolosi with the Campania Chamber Orchestra. Luigi Piovano is the conductor.

Giovanni Paisiello's Piano Concerto No. 3 in A. That featured pianist Francesco Nicolosi with Campagna Chamber Orchestra. Luigi Piovano was conducting. This is member-supported 89.5 KBOC, KBAQ Phoenix and HD, a service of Arizona State University and the Maricopa Community Colleges. I'm Rachel Stewart. Hope you're having a great Sunday afternoon and a very happy Mother's Day. Coming up, we've got music by a composer who almost beat Bach out of his last very important job. But first, it's this piece by Claude Debussy. Debussy's Prelude to the Afternoon of a Faun is considered by many to be the first truly modern piece of music. We're going to hear it next, performed by a couple of very notable performers. First, the flutist, Doriette Anthony Dwyer, one of the first women to be awarded a principal chair for a major U.S. orchestra. She was principal flute of the Boston Symphony Orchestra from 1952 to 1990. She's with the Boston Symphony Orchestra here. And the conductor is Michael Tilson Thomas, who recently passed away.

Claude Debussy's Prelude to the Afternoon of a Faun. And we heard flutist Doriette Anthony Dwyer. She was one of the first women to be awarded a principal chair for a major U.S. orchestra. She was with the Boston Symphony Orchestra, and one of the great conductors of our time, who sadly just passed away a little over 2 weeks ago, Michael Tilson Thomas. Thanks so much for tuning in to 89.5 KBOC this afternoon. I'm Rachel Stewart. We have music by Graupner coming up next. KBOC is supported by the Taiwan Philharmonic, presenting Taiwanese and American chamber music on Sunday, May 17th at Camelback Bible Church. Doors open at 2 p.m. with a Taiwanese pop-up fair in the lobby. Ticket info at taiwanphoenix.org. Christoph Graupner was a preferred candidate for the job of Thomas Cantor in Leipzig when Bach had applied for the job, and Graupner could have taken it, but he turned it down. So Bach ended up with the position, which led to a legendary tenure there. This is Graupner's orchestral suite. We're going to hear the Finnish Baroque Orchestra.

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Inspired by the film, this new musical is filled with romance, resilience, and a heroine determined to shape her own future. May 6th through June 14th, phoenixtheater.com.

0: 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That was the Finnish Baroque Orchestra. Sirkka-Liisa Kakkonen-Pilch was both conductor and viola d'amore soloist. We also heard flutist Petra Aminoff and Shalimo soloist Tindaro Capuano. In just a second, it's music by John Ireland about London. Why donate your vehicle to KBOK? Because we'll take the time to make your old ride look and feel new. 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

A London Overture by John Ireland. The Sinfonia of London was led by John Wilson. And you're listening to 89.5 Classical K-Bach. Music by Mozart is just ahead. Also ahead, an afternoon of music with Amy Bishop. She'll be in with the Clarinet Sonata by Johannes Brahms, a great work, so I hope you'll check it out. I'm Rachel Stewart. It's been nice to spend time with you this afternoon, and again, a happy Mother's Day to all the moms. Here's music by Mozart, the Rondo for Horn and Orchestra, featuring hornist Eric Rusk and the Scottish Chamber Orchestra, led by Sir Charles McCarran.

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That was his Rondo for horn and orchestra. Eric Rusk is our horn soloist, with Sir Charles McHarris conducting the Scottish Chamber Orchestra. On member-supported KBOK, KBAQ Phoenix and HD, a service of Rio Salado College and Arizona State University, also on the web at kbok.org. I'm Amy Bishop, and a very happy Mother's Day to all the moms celebrating today, and that includes moms of fur babies as well. I have Finnish composer Jean Sibelius's Karelia Suite that

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Clarinetist David Schifrin and pianist Carol Rosenberger in the Clarinet Sonata No. 2 by Johannes Brahms on Classical 89.5 KBOK. So in popular music today, especially in pop music and hip-hop, it's pretty common to hear what's called sampling, and that's where an existing piece of music or a music hook or a drum beat is sort of repurposed as an element into a new piece of music. Well, Charles Gounod was way ahead of the game because he sort of sampled music by Johann Sebastian Bach in this particular piece, where he took his own melody and superimposed it over Johann Sebastian Bach's Prelude No. 1 from his Well-Tempered Clavier, and he titled it Ave Maria. Stephen Mercurio is conducting the English Chamber Orchestra, and N. Akiko Myers is our violinist.

0: That's violinist Anne Akiko Myers, with Stephen Mercurio conducting the English Chamber Orchestra in the Bach Gounod Ave Maria on 89.5 Classical KBOC. So great to have you on this Sunday afternoon. I'm Amy Bishop, and guest conductor Jose Luis Gomez leads the Phoenix Symphony May 15th through 17th at Symphony Hall. KBOC's Greg Kostraba recently chatted with Maestro Gomez about his career as a conductor and the season finale concert, which includes Tchaikovsky's Fourth Symphony, American Promise by Karen Lefrak, and the Violin Concerto No. 2 by Prokofiev, with Francesca Dago as soloist. 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

Olivier Fortin conducting the members of Masques in that fantasy and suite in D by the 17th century English composer John Jenkins on 89.5 KBOK. 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Ticket info at dbg.org. Well, we have triple-digit temps this weekend here in Phoenix. Meanwhile, today's high in Karelia, Finland, 56 degrees. So let's take ourselves to Finland right now, to the Karelia region, which is today part Finland, part Russia. This is by Finnish composer Jan Sibelius and his Karelia Suite. Maris Janssens conducts the Oslo Philharmonic on 89.5 KBOK.

That's the Oslo Philharmonic with Marius Jansons at the podium and Finnish composer Jean Sibelius's Karelia Suite on Classical K-Bach. K-Bach is your connection to the vibrant art scene here in the Valley, and we've had some of the area's finest classical musicians, including the Driftwood Quintet and the Mill Avenue Chamber Players in the K-Bach Performance Studio for music and conversation. 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That's at performance.kbach.org. I've got a recording of violinist Joshua Bell playing music by Vincenzo Bellini coming up in less than 20 minutes. First, something from one of Mozart's friends and fellow Austrian composers. This guy played in Empress Maria Theresia's court orchestra. His name was Karl Ditters von Dittersdorf. Harpist Marissa Robles is our soloist in this harp concerto in A. Iona Brown conducting the Academy of St. Martin in the Fields.